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It's time for Ingie Phillips. So what's Ingie got on her programme this evening? 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
0: Can I count it off?
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1: 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And our volunteers are so friendly. So if you've forgotten an essential item, then pop over to the Comfort Fund shop. And while you're there, pick up a newspaper and an ice cream. What's stopping you?

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Just this old guitar and an empty bottle of booze. Now, I don't blame him because he run and hid, but the meanest thing that he ever did was before he left, he went and named me Sue. Well, he must have thought that it was quite a joke, and it got a lot of laughs from lots of folks. Seems I had to fight my whole life through. Some gal would giggle and I'd get red, and some guy'd laugh and I'd bust his head. I'll tell you, life ain't easy for a boy named Sue. Well, I

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He was big and bent and gray and old, and I looked at him and my blood ran cold, and I

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I tell you, I fought tougher men, but I really can't remember when. He kicked like a mule and he bit like a crocodile. I heard him laugh and then I heard him cussing. 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He stood there looking at me and I saw him smile. He said, "Son, this world is rough, and if a man's gonna make it, he's gotta be tough. And I know I wouldn't be there to help you along. So I give you that name, and I said goodbye. I knew you'd have to get tough or die. And it's that name that helped to make you strong." Yeah. He said, "Now you just fought one hell of a fight, and I know you hate me, and you got the right to kill me now, and I wouldn't blame you if you do. But you ought to thank me before I die for the gravel in your guts and the spit in your eye, 'cause I'm the that named you Sue." Yeah.

Hello, I'm Andy Stroud and I've called by to tell you about a programme that will happen on Monday night here on Radio Mount Vernon. It starts at 8pm and I'll be playing music from the 1960s and 1970s. The music will be interspersed with some of the lighter stories from this week's news. So join me this Monday at 8 o'clock for 2 hours of great music.

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1: From the Sky News Centre at 6, rugby league great Kevin Sinfield and the creator of the Gruffalo are among those named in the King's Birthday Honours. Faye Rowlands has more.
2: After raising more than £10 million for motor neuron disease charities, Sinfield becomes Sir Kevin. He's among more than 1,000 recipients of honours. There are damehoods for children's author Julia Donaldson and Noughts and Crosses novelist Mallory Blackman. Six members of England's European Championship winning Lionesses are made MBEs, including Chloe Kelly, who scored the winning penalty. Actress Dame Helen Mirren becomes a companion of honour.
1: A senior US official says Washington and Tehran are very close to reaching a deal aimed at ending the war. The Prime Minister of Pakistan, which has helped mediate negotiations, says the final text has now been agreed. Iran's Foreign Minister Abbas Araghchi says the Strait of Hormuz could be opened and the American blockade of Iranian ports lifted.
3: In the second stage, the nuclear issue, alongside sanctions relief for Iran and one or two other matters, will be examined, and a final agreement will be concluded.
1: A 17-year-old girl's been stabbed in the neck in Lancashire. Officers were called to reports the teenager had been assaulted in Briarfield yesterday afternoon. A 30-year-old man from the town's been arrested on suspicion of attempted murder. A police officer's being investigated over claims they used artificial intelligence to create evidential material in a number of cases. The Crown Prosecution Service says it's working with Derbyshire Police and engaging with courts. Canada have claimed their first ever World Cup point, coming from behind to draw 1-1 with Bosnia-Herzegovina. Meanwhile, co-host the United States made a winning start to their campaign, thrashing Paraguay 4-1 in Los Angeles. And Sir David Beckham's received a star on the Hollywood Walk of Fame. Tom Cruise spoke at the ceremony in LA, praising his work ethic and dedication. That's the latest. I'm Faye De Silva.
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That's not an instruction, it's the name of the radio station.

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1: From the Sky News Centre at 7, former Rugby League player Kevin Sinfield's been knighted in the King's Birthday's Honours List. He's raised more than £11 million for motor neurone disease charities, inspired by his late friend and teammate Rob Burrow. The 45-year-old says he has a mixture of emotions.
2: It feels very different to get individual awards because, effectively, all I've wanted to do is win team trophies or win team awards, and a little bit embarrassed by it. But massively overwhelmed and humbled.
1: There are MBEs for six of England's Women's Euros winners, while Dame Helen Mirren and authors Julia Donaldson and Mallory Blackman are among more than 1,000 other people recognised for various contributions. It's understood two people have been arrested after England's World Cup squads had their boots stolen from a van. Police say footballs and training equipment were also taken in transit from Florida to Kansas City. A senior US official says Washington and Tehran are very close to reaching the framework of a peace deal. Pakistan's prime minister is also suggesting an initial agreement could be signed this weekend. A 17-year-old girl's been stabbed in the neck in Briarfield in Lancashire. Police who've arrested a local man say the teenager's injuries aren't life-threatening. Sir David Beckham says he feels truly honoured and fortunate to be living the American dream. He's received a star on the Hollywood Walk of Fame for his contribution to sport and entertainment. Tom Cruise spoke at the ceremony, as did the former England captain's wife, Lady Victoria.
3: David, I am so proud of everything that you have achieved so far, but even more proud of the husband, father, and person that you have always been. Congratulations. We're so proud and we love you so much.
1: The couple later watched the USA beat Paraguay 4-1 in their opening World Cup match, and fellow co-host Canada came from behind to draw 1-1 with Bosnia-Herzegovina. That's the latest. I'm Faye De Silva.
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Well, I'm a writer. LA has changed a lot over the years since those brave gold rush pioneers came in their creaky covered wagons. As far as they could go, end of the line. Their dreams were yours, their dreams were mine. But in those dreams were hidden dragons.

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1: From the Sky News Centre at 8, after raising more than £11 million for motor neurone disease, Kevin Sinfield receives a knighthood. The former Leeds and England Rugby League star has been recognised for services to charity in the King's Birthday Honours List. He started fundraising after his best friend and former teammate Rob Burrow was diagnosed in 2019. England international Jodie Cunningham says he's a massive inspiration.
2: What he's done since retiring from the sport and his charity work, what he's done for his late friend, but for everyone. He transcends rugby league and is an incredible man. I think it's been a long time coming and it's a great honour for him, his family and the whole of rugby league.
1: There are damehoods for authors Julia Donaldson and Mallory Blackman. Actress Dame Helen Mirren becomes a companion of honour. England's World Cup squad have had their boots and training equipment stolen. It's understood two people have been arrested after items were taken from a van heading to Kansas City. US forces have shot down Iranian drones heading towards the Strait of Hormuz. It's as the prospects of peace are talked up on both sides. A man's been arrested on suspicion of attempted murder after a teenage girl was stabbed in the neck in Lancashire. The 17-year-old was attacked in Briarfield. Canada came from behind to draw 1-1 with Bosnia-Herzegovina in their opening World Cup match in Toronto. The USA began their tournament with a 4-1 victory over Paraguay. Tyrone Francis was watching in Los Angeles.
3: No President Trump, but Tom Cruise and David Beckham were in the stands watching the US Open with a convincing 4-1 win over Paraguay. Former Arsenal striker Florian Balogun got two of the goals. In Toronto, Michael Bublé performed before Canada got their first ever World Cup point after a 1-1 draw against Bosnia-Herzegovina.
1: Sir David Beckham has received a star on the Hollywood Walk of Fame. He says he feels truly honoured to be living the American dream. That's the latest. I'm Faye De Silva.
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songs to sing along to all day here on Radio Mount Vernon. 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
1: This mash was meant to, when you get to my door, tell

Welcome to 1969. Neil Armstrong and Buzz Aldrin set foot on the moon. A gallon of petrol cost 6 shillings and 2 pence. Monty Python's Flying Circus was shown for the first time. The Beatles played their last public performance on the roof of the Apple Building. 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
1: From the Sky News Centre at 9. England's World Cup squad have had their boots, footballs and other training equipment stolen. It's understood two people have been arrested after various items were taken from a van as it headed from Florida to Kansas City. Our sports reporter Rob Dorsett has this update from Missouri.
2: My understanding is that the vast majority of the kit that went missing has now been recovered. And that's really good news, of course, for the players who are due to arrive here in Kansas City later on today. They'll hold an open training session in front of local dignitaries and children.
1: Rugby league star Kevin Sinfield's been knighted in the King's Birthday Honours list for his work into motor neurone disease. There are damehoods for Gruffalo writer Julia Donaldson and Noughts and Crosses author Mallory Blackman. Actress Dame Helen Mirren becomes a companion of honour. Iran and the US are talking up the prospects of peace. It's thought a memorandum of understanding, a series of proposals to end the war, could be signed in the coming days. A police officer's being investigated for apparently using artificial intelligence to create evidential material. The Financial Times is reporting they've been removed from frontline duties with the Derbyshire Force. The Crown Prosecution Service says it's engaging with courts that may have been affected. Sir David Beckham's reflected on his working class roots as he received a star on the Hollywood Walk of Fame.
3: I must admit that this is all rather surreal. I've always been a dreamer, but I could never have imagined that an honour like this would come to a working-class English soccer player like me.
1: The former England captain's been recognised for his contribution to sport and entertainment. He was joined by Lady Victoria at the ceremony in LA, as well as actor and friend Tom Cruise. The trio later watched the United States opening World Cup match. They thrashed Paraguay 4-1. Fellow host Canada came from behind to rescue a 1-1 draw against Bosnia-Herzegovina. That's the latest. I'm Faye De Silva.
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between 6 and 7 every Monday evening. It's time for Ingie Phillips. So what's Ingie got on her programme this evening? She's got a lot of good music from the 70s, 80s and 90s, and she's also going to have a few funnies, and she'll keep you company and give you a smile. 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
1: Barbara Streisand.

In the middle of the night, there are two sounds a spreading household fire can make. Here's the first. And here's the second. Which would you rather hear? Make sure you fit a smoke alarm and test it weekly. Fire kills. You can prevent it.

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1: From the Sky News Centre at 10. Some of the England World Cup team's equipment has been stolen in transit. Boots belonging to players as well as balls are among the items taken from a van heading from Florida to Kansas City. Police in Missouri say two people are in custody. Rugby league legend Kevin Sinfield's been recognised for his work championing motor neurone disease. The 45-year-old's been knighted in the King's birthday honours. The nation will celebrate the King's official birthday this morning with the famous Trooping the Colours ceremony. The royal family is joining thousands of spectators in central London. This year, police have told anti-monarchy protesters they must stay in a designated area of the Mall until the public's allowed along the route. Graham Smith from the group Republic is staggered.
2: The police have basically abused their power to push us back away from the side of the Mall and to restrict our rights to protest in a way that is fundamentally wrong and most likely unlawful.
1: Iran's confident the framework of a deal to end the war will be agreed soon. The US is also talking up the prospects of peace, though it has shot down Iranian drones heading towards the Strait of Hormuz. The United States opened their World Cup campaign with a 4-1 victory over Paraguay in front of a home crowd. Former England youth international Falaran Balogun scored twice for the co-hosts. Manager Maurizio Pochettino says they thrived thanks to the roars from their supporters.
3: It's not only the principal actor, but the fans, amazing, because the energy that they translate to the team was amazing, and we can do amazing things with if the fans are in this way.
1: Fellow host Canada came from a goal down to draw 1-1 against Bosnia-Herzegovina. And a craze for prawn cocktails and pavlova is hitting supermarkets and restaurants. The throwback to the 80s is partly fueled by Gilly Cooper's Rivals being shown on streaming platforms. That's the latest. I'm Faye De Silva.
4: I'll never love you like I can.
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No APR. Have a great day. But you wouldn't want that all day. Now,

You probably think you're pretty good at multitasking behind the wheel. I mean, you have to multitask to drive. So what's wrong with checking your phone? The thing is, your brain simply doesn't work. Even a quick look at the message, a for quick reply, affects your concentration and makes you less able to react to hazards. If you use a mobile phone while driving, you're 4 times more likely to crash. Think. Put your phone away.

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1: From the Sky News Centre at 11, England's World Cup squad have had their boots, footballs and other training equipment stolen. Two people have been arrested after various items were taken from a van as it headed from Florida to Kansas City. Our sports reporter Rob Dorset has this update from Missouri.
2: My understanding is that the vast majority of the kit that went missing has now been recovered. And that's really good news, of course, for the players who are due to arrive here in Kansas City later on today. They'll hold an open training session in front of local dignitaries and children.
1: A 14-year-old boy is among three teenagers arrested on suspicion of murdering a man in Essex. The victim, who was 21, was pronounced dead at Central Park in Chelmsford last night. Tehran and Washington are both talking up the prospects of peace, despite the US shooting down Iranian drones heading for the Strait of Hormuz. It's thought a series of proposals to end the war could be signed. They're thought to include reopening the vital shipping channel and lifting a blockade on Iranian ports. Iran's foreign minister Abbas Araghchi says other measures are being considered too.
3: The war will come to an end on all fronts, including in Lebanon, and a commitment will be given that they will not be the initiator of any war and that neither threats nor the use of force will be employed.
1: A Derbyshire police officer's under investigation for allegedly using AI to create evidential material in a number of cases. They're reported to have been removed from frontline duties. The King's official birthday is being marked with the annual Trooping the Colours ceremony in front of tens of thousands of people in central London. Police have told anti-monarchy protesters they must stay in a designated area on the Mall until the public's allowed to pass. And referees will no longer issue red cards for hair pulling in the upcoming Premier League season. It's previously been deemed violent conduct, but new rules say it will lead to a caution instead. That's the latest. I'm Faye De Silva.
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7: We present Eye of the Beholder by John Fryer with Ellen Jackson and Duncan Smith.
8: Oh, please forgive me, Mr. Wakeham. There was a problem with the underground.
9: I see. It's Miss...
8: Let me put this down. Every time I travel across town with it, I end up bumping into people with it.
9: Did you need to bring it with you today, whatever it is?
8: Just a bag of paper, various sizes. Hopefully I'll get to show them to you later.
9: Right.
8: As I said, sorry, a signal failure at Regent's Park, I'm afraid. It can sometimes be difficult to understand the announcements, especially with so many people on the trains. Do you want to start right away? Always love it here. Foremost art gallery in the capital.
9: Never apologise, young lady. Whatever happens in life, you should always react as if it is what you expected, if not intended, to happen in the first place. You should be the focus, or the centre, as others might say, of your own existence. For it is that prism through which we see the world, and how the rest of the world sees us.
8: The centre of our own universe, in effect.
9: Of course. You, me, all around. We create the world we want others to see. They, after all, are creating what they wish us to see. The world is awash with images people are comfortable sharing with the rest of humanity. If you don't believe me, simply look down the street. One can see the usual confident individual, those with purpose. You can also see those that are not, the timid, the nervous, the afraid. The world has no place for those that are not prepared to stand tall and proclaim themselves. Those who are willing to say, this is my vision, my view of the here and now, take it or leave it.
8: And you clearly feel that the art world does that.
9: Does what?
8: Allows that freedom of expression. That someone, a man or woman, the ability to give their view of the world.
9: Young lady, before we go any further, let us establish very clearly there is only a very limited number of artists of any note in the 20th and now 21st centuries, and I don't see that changing in the future. Do not misunderstand me. Miss Lavercombe, isn't it?
8: That's correct, Mr. Wickham.
9: Oh, young lady, please, feel free to call me Dominic.
8: I heard it was normally Dom.
9: And you caught me out. Done some research on me, have you? Or have you simply read my book, A Life in Art, Volume 1? I was going to put everything into it, but the publisher said I should leave something for a second book. So, Volume 1, as I'm sure you know, only goes up to my appointment as the arts critic for the Herald, which you undoubtedly know is understood to be the foremost major authority on the subject of modern art today.
8: That's what they say.
9: When I was first offered the position, which you know was back in 03, I was at the time contracted to the magazine Arts Monthly, a quiet suburban publication, but I suppose we shouldn't criticise them too much for that. Like they say, we all had to start somewhere. No point mentioning Rembrandt or Van Eyck or Lord forgive us, Van Gogh. They never had a clue. Simply give us copy, that's all they wanted, all they knew. No more understanding of the techniques of the old masters than most people know about the dark side of the moon. Still, hardly their fault, I suppose. This is what state education leads to. The subordinates aiming above their station in life. I suppose it's inevitable. If you allow certain people from the lower classes access to concepts above their abilities, what can you expect? So, one has to move on. I know what you're thinking. I can see it in your eyes. I was the one carrying that magazine, but I couldn't be expected to save a wounded animal. It's a pity, but there was little choice, as I saw it, on this occasion, but to put myself first. I'm sure you can see my point of view.
8: It is, as you say, a point of view.
9: I never understood those that argue the position of staying and trying to bring change about from within. If something's wrong, then it's just wrong. The nobility of self-sacrifice is not really an opinion that I share.
8: No, I can see that.
9: One must be prepared to call a spade a spade.
8: I had no idea that you were such a keen gardener.
9: No, that's not what one meant.
8: You meant?
9: It's like art, which I do know something about.
8: Oh?
9: Far too many today believe that they can produce quality product. Art that the world will or should care about. Too many middle-class talentless students that spring forth every year straight out of art school. Out they come, no idea of the marketplace or its requirements. People who may know one end of a brush from the other, but have not yet found their own voice. Submitting their efforts as best they can, but with nothing to save the world around them. Oh, no doubt you're only too aware, Miss Lavercombe, that we live in a time when appearance is more important than substance.
8: It has been said.
9: The media today has a very short attention span. Whatever was in vogue today will have been forgotten by this time tomorrow. It's only the greatest of artists that shall survive and be remembered into the future. The striving for the eternal is a constant within all men. It's the proof that we exist, the evidence before our very eyes that we are here today, in the moment, and we shall be remembered long after the artist is dead. No other profession can achieve this. Will anyone remember the local bricklayer or the man who lays the carpet? These are necessary tasks. Someone has to perform them, but does the world then ask Bob the shelf stacker for his views on life? Does it now?
8: I wonder what he'd say if anyone bothered.
9: He'd probably tell you that he watched on the television last night or some sporting event.
8: Possibly. I was going to say...
9: But we were talking of the ethereal, Miss Lavercombe.
8: Oh, please, call me Kate.
9: Oh, Kate. Yes, of course, Kate. Now, Kate, only art can transcend the barrier between the grubby, dirty, squalid existence of the labourer and the ethereal existence of the artist. If one looks at the images of the old masters, the construction of the image, the composition and form of the design, the structure and positioning of the themes and ideas, It's clear that here were men a breed apart from the mere mortals that paint or work the soil of the land. No, Kay, one must never confuse the broad back of the manual worker and the esoteric quality of the old masters. These were men of a different level of consciousness from anything we see today. The idea that someone from home counties living in the 21st century could enter the same spiritual plane as a man from the 15th is quite preposterous.
8: And yet, the modern art world is worth a considerable amount of money. Last year's global sales were worth somewhere in the order of $6 billion.
9: Income is never a substitute for taste.
8: But you have also been seen at such galleries and exhibitions.
9: One must make sacrifices for one's profession.
8: Indeed. If I may take this moment to say...
9: In the past, one would be expected to attend galleries worthy of the name. Now almost everyone with a paintbrush or pencil consider themselves the next Rembrandt. I'm frequently required to view work, if one may even use that word for such compositions, and even for a man of my extensive experience and knowledge, I'm left confused and disappointed by the meagre efforts of the talentless but aspirational. When one thinks of what passes for art in the modern culture, is it any surprise that the facile and empty are promoted and placed upon a plinth, and the genuine work of the old masters is now seen in the auction houses as a novelty?
8: Yes, it is rare for any of the older works to make it to the catalogues of the major galleries and auction houses.
9: It is sad, young lady.
8: Hey.
9: Yes. Now...
8: Just to quickly thank you for taking the time from your busy timetable to speak to me.
9: It is a magazine, isn't it?
8: Yes, a new arts magazine which will cover the comings and goings of the contemporary art market. Who's in vogue, who no longer is, the next talent to watch for in the future. But we're also doing features on those that work in and around the arts themselves. People who have influence, those whose views matter, whose view is listened to, and maybe even acted upon. That is why I approached you, a man like you of such knowledge and experience. I cannot tell you how surprised I was when you agreed to see me today.
9: If one does not give one's blessings to such endeavours, how are the young ever to progress or learn?
8: And at Contemporary Art Now, we are all very grateful for your time, Dominic.
9: Yes. As I was instructing you, it is rare that such quality is seen in the art world these days.
8: But the money follows the modern artists. Collectors are paying out millions, even for the work of artists who are producing copious amounts of work.
9: If work sells, a market will be created. It's just the way that all industries work.
8: Yes, but, and please forgive me, the point must be, if it is running along the lines of other businesses, then the rarely seen piece, as you put it, should hold its value. What I and others see is something very different.
9: Oh. You think the world of the artist has somehow managed to buck the trend, that the laws of financial reality no longer apply? Art is somehow different from the rest of the marketplace?
8: No.
9: Then what is it that you see?
8: 2 years ago, a new auction house opened on the South Bank. The Picture Frame, it was called.
9: I've been there. The decor is rather 1960s throughout.
8: They had a stand just outside of the entrance doors, which has changed to indicate the theme of the current or upcoming show. When they had some early Van Gogh sketches last year, they hung a representation of the sunflowers outside.
9: They were very early works.
8: Which still generated a huge amount of public interest.
9: The little people will always be fascinated by the work of the experience.

0: generations have since viewed in awe and wonder, a talent that radiated out in all directions.
1: Van Gogh died a pauper.
0: Well, there are exceptions to every rule.
1: But, and again, please forgive me. This illustrates the point I was trying to make.
0: What point was that?
1: Van Gogh's work is finite. There's only so much of it around. There'll never be any more.
0: Well, he hasn't painted anything recently, if that's what you're meaning.
1: What I meant was, as a dead painter, he holds his value because there cannot possibly be any additional work. Then why does an artist with years to live still command such a high return for their output?
0: The market will always recognise the ability of the most gifted and then raise them up to an exalted position. There are artists even today that speak for our time, those that have produced such work that they have reshaped our view of the world in which we all find ourselves.
1: All right. Let me ask the same question, but in a different way.
0: If you feel you must.
1: Why spend several millions on a canvas that is simply a single colour, when there'll be something very similar in the next 3 months painted a different colour? A one-off has a novelty, but half a dozen that are basically the same?
0: Who are you thinking of?
1: Thomas Christopher has brought to market 8 paintings over the last 2 years, each a canvas covered in a single colour, each work given a corresponding title. Sunrise, a yellow canvas. Sky, a bright blue canvas. Night, a black canvas. Sea, a dark blue-green canvas. And on, roughly every 3 months. Each picture generating a higher price than the one that went before.
0: I'm not a collector.
1: No, but you have written about modern art yourself, though. Many times, in fact.
0: One is sometimes required to pen a few lines for the trade, as it were.
1: And in your regular column. I counted up the difference between your reviews of shows of classical paintings and your views on modern art forms.
0: And did you come to any conclusions other than my distaste for almost all forms of modern art?
1: I thought it was odd, really.
0: Please tell me you don't have stacks of old newspapers just so you could count up my reviews of the art world. They would have to be piled up to the ceiling. You would never have got through the door. Piles and piles of my opinion on everyone from Rigoletto to Titian, from Rembrandt to Van Gogh. Must have given you more than a little bedtime reading. I suppose you think you know me, or at least a small portion of me. People make that mistake all the time, that the work of the art critic can somehow be taken as a reflection of the individual themselves. People should not make such a fundamental mistake. The two are very different animals. My working life, my writing, is a considered attempt to explain to those who may appreciate the aesthetic pleasure they themselves receive from viewing such work, but could never themselves see the levels of depth and understanding that lie, some say, beneath the surface, but I argue is there for all to see. Provided they have the ability to see any of it in the first place. It is good to see you trying to take some interest in the subject, but you must not get caught up simply with my approach to art history and its prominence throughout the modern-day culture. My fame should never be taken as a reflection of me.
1: Yes. What I was working around to was that the majority of your writing on a weekly basis appears to be critiques of work produced in the last 10 years.
0: Well, I have written several books about the masters of perspective, composition and form.
1: But they, I would suggest, don't pay the bills, do they?
0: That may be. One is often required to perform the tune that the listener wishes to hear.
1: I would agree. So, with that in mind, do you not think it's a bit strange that for a man so involved in the history of art and art criticism, that over 70% of your articles have been on the subject of modern artists?
0: Not at all.
1: Oh, I'm not with you.
0: Well, there are only so many times you can write down the dates of any artist's life before the editor wants something new to read. One can hardly blame him, poor soul. I mean, we all know that Van Gogh lost an ear, but would you really want me to mention it week in, week out? Although my dislike for reviewing modern artists is now well established, it's also what I'm required to do.
1: To pay the bills, as I said.
0: Do we not all have them?
1: Indeed we do.
0: And then they must be paid for.
1: They must. And that brings me back to the subject I was coming round to.
0: And what was that?
1: The money side of the modern art world.
0: I'm an art critic, not a fan.

0: financial advisor.
1: But what you write, it is read.
0: Yes, one has worked hard to know one's subject. When one is writing, one must be knowledgeable to form one's opinion and to inform others.
1: Especially as those views carry such weight.
0: Well, I suppose you're correct. The market is a fickle place. Many who propose to know their subject are only bystanders and hangers-on. The true critic has spent years studying and preparing. In essence, it's a lifetime's work, like the way of contemplation or even the priesthood. One must understand the form of art, its construction, in an attempt to truly see and understand its meaning. It's not something that all can grasp.
1: I am sure you are correct.
0: Are you able to see deeper than the majority?
1: I'm sorry?
0: Oh, everything today, it's so shallow, no depth. To appreciate the artistry of the old masters, one must seek to view creativity with a more critical eye. Every stroke, every twist of the brush, each moment of inspiration that has left us in awe of those that saw the world so differently, those that reached out and touched the sublime.
1: But the art market is filled predominantly with work that is more modern in nature.
0: Well, you must remember that even the giants of the arts were once also considered new and modern.
1: The money today seems to be coming more
0: important. The art world has always been associated with finance. In uncertain times, investors always look for safer ways to secure their money. An artist that was considered too provincial in his lifetime in the future might be recognized as a major talent. Collectors and galleries may then decide to acquire that artist's work with a view to the future.
1: You mean after the artist is dead?
0: Well, yes, if you wish to be so vulgar about it.
1: Because then the artist's work is finite. There can be no more produced.
0: By definition, yes. You've made that point yourself.
1: So, a dead artist is worth more than a live one.
0: It's one way of looking at it.
1: And keeping an artist off the market, or only bringing the work to the market occasionally, helps to maintain the commercial value of the artist's work.
0: It's the marketplace.
1: So as long as the market is not saturated with a particular artist at any given time, then the value of the artist should remain high.
0: Depending on external factors, of course.
1: Oh.
0: Well, as I said, investors may decide to place their money elsewhere.
1: During
0: economically harsh times, people frequently feel reticent about the future. Even property and land can lose their value. Gold itself has dropped recently. Only art lifts the soul when times are bad. The people will always look to that which brings inspiration. The talent of those that could turn canvas into something from the heavens, a gift from God, one might say. These have been the moments the public has lived for. The world, the market, as you have referred to it, is only an expression of desire of all men to transcend to the inspiring and inspirational. This is the contribution that art brings to any society that it touches. All are raised that see it, and all artists are equal.
1: But there are stars in the art world, leading lights. Those that you can be pretty certain will always draw out the enthusiasts, the connoisseurs, those with cash to spend and money to make.
0: All industries have them. Why do you think the world of art should be any different?
1: I don't.
0: Well, there you are.
1: I find it peculiar.
0: You find what peculiar?
1: We've been talking about what you refer to as the old masters.
0: Yes. Those are the men that have illuminated the world for us, left pictures and images that have illustrated the past and shown us...
1: Yes, yes, yes. You've said so before. What I was meaning was that I can understand, in a limited market, the draw of investors to place their money in a safe haven. Stocks and shares have a tendency to rise and fall. Prosperous times are always replaced by less prosperous times. The bubble inevitably bursts. Someone always loses the shirt on their back.
0: History, I feel, proves you're right.
1: And yet, the lessons of history are so rarely learnt.
0: The human condition one fears.
1: Maybe.
0: You don't believe that we are all destined to repeat the mistakes of the past?
1: When people repeat the same mistakes over and over, there is usually a reason.
0: Perhaps it's human folly.
1: Human folly is often put forward as an excuse. I didn't know. I didn't see it coming. No one could have guessed how this or that would turn out. The reality, as was once said, is that there is nothing new under the sun. Whatever happens today has happened before.
0: And people do make mistakes.
1: Over and over?
0: Of course. Don't you find?
1: Not from my experience.
0: Just because the definition of madness is repeating the same thing but hoping the result will be different, that doesn't stop people from doing exactly that. After all, we wouldn't keep having financial collapses on such a regular basis if it wasn't.
1: There are those that think the financial collapse was more planned than accidental.
0: And so the wealthy put their money into art rather than gambling it on the roulette wheel?
1: The rule of thirds, I believe it is called. I'm sure you know it.
0: Oh, yeah. Let me see. In times of financial difficulty, place your money in one-third gold, one-third in land or property, and one-third in art. I'm only confirming what you've just said. Invest your money wisely.
1: I agree. Which leads me to another point.
0: Is this another question about money? I thought we were meeting here today to discuss the world of art, and more importantly, my career as one of the leading art critics of these times.
1: Oh, but we are.
0: It feels that we've strayed off the subject somewhat.
1: It's difficult to discuss the world of art without talking about the financial side of it.
0: The appreciation of the aesthetic doesn't come from its commercial return. A piece of art must be viewed from its historical perspective. As you say, times change. It's the art itself that does not. The contribution that an artist makes to the world must be viewed in terms of its significance, both at the time and how it's seen today. We as an audience must try to see art in this context. Leave the purchases of the auction houses to the squalid process of the financial world.
1: You think the money side of it debases the subject?
0: There are markets in many things. Art is only a reflection of that.
1: I see. It's curious you say that.
0: Oh?
1: The way you referred to the art world then, as a reflection of the larger world around us.
0: It was only an observation. I'm hardly the first to say such a thing.
1: True, but I think you may be right.
0: I usually am.
1: Yes, you have said in your column.
0: You're an avid reader, you were saying.
1: Yes.
0: Art is, and shall remain, a mirror held up to show the world itself. To transcend us all from the humdrum to a level of reality that for many is only perceivable through works of such beauty that when seen take the breath from the viewer, we feel raised up and shown the world anew.
1: Last year at the Picture Frame Gallery, there was an exhibition by Peter Graham, a modern artist, presenting a number of works, including a series of installation pieces called The Modern Edifice. This included a piece with 8-foot-tall crucifixions. These crucifixions were, however, reversed. And due to the symbolic imagery of such work, a number of Christian groups protested outside of the gallery in question.
0: This was a major work of our time. The focus on death and the hereafter. Ah, powerful stuff.
1: The installation was exhibited, and due to the controversy, attracted record numbers of people. The viewers were far greater than would normally have been expected for such a show.
0: The work went to the heart of the public's consciousness. It was exciting and different. It caught the imagination of the art establishment and the viewing public.
1: On each of the inverted crosses, the artist had added representations of figures that were considered to have done great social good.
0: Artists can't be pigeonholed into the same limited view as others. They are working to bring forth concepts and ideas that challenge the public view of the world around them. This particular work was bold in its construction, its approach, and ultimately its completion. The artist was trying to provoke a reaction, and in that respect, you would have to say he was successful. It caught the popular imagination and took the art world by storm. The representations of the figures that you have described were critiqued as being amongst the most authentic ever produced within the medium. The contours of the human bodies, the ripple of their garments, the detail of the nails piercing the flesh, the expression upon the individual's faces. It won several awards, you know.
1: Which gave the piece even more publicity.
0: It was worthy of all the notoriety it received. The public recognized work of such character that the demand to see the artist's installation was proof, as if such work needed it, of its quality and value, and that the faith that the gallery had placed in the presentation itself. Oh, it was bold and inspiring.
1: And the protesters outside?
0: Strong, powerful art has always provoked equally forceful responses and emotions.
1: The response was revulsion, horror, and disgust. Some people said they felt physically sick at the sight of it.
0: No doubt looking for publicity of their own.
1: Not all the reviews were kind.
0: The reviews from those that mattered explained it as a major work. It has set the standard for a generation.
1: You'd put Peter Graham in the same category as that of Picasso.
0: His work is exciting and diverse. The Crucifixion of Humanity was only one of a series of provocative pieces that has shaken the art world to its very foundation.
1: Yes, some of his other titles have reached a similar level. The Enslavement of Adam, a pictorial image of an office worker being flogged mercilessly by suited corporate bosses. The Loss of Mary, a mother and child sculpture of an old woman with baby frozen to death on a city street as shoppers burdened with debt walk on by. And most recently, The Abuse of Sarah, a pornographic short film of one young woman and an endless line of men awaiting their turn with her. Each new work has been hailed either as a brave move in an exciting direction for modern art, or rubbish, taking the artwork and its investors for a considerable amount of money.
0: You're saying that those who bid for such art are foolish?
1: No, not entirely.
0: Those with more money than sense? Those just gullible enough to purchase work that has no artistic merit?
1: Some have said things very similar to that. When you consider previous examples from the modern art world, it's not difficult to see why there are those that look and scratch their heads.
0: Hadrian Cavendish is one of the wealthiest art collectors on either side of the Atlantic. He doesn't follow the latest trend. He does, however, have the ability to recognise talent. He spotted Peter Graham and has nurtured and promoted his career.
1: And he has purchased almost 80% of all that Peter Graham has produced and subsequently brought to the market in the last 2 years.
0: A Peter Graham piece sold in New York last year for $7.2 million.
1: Only because previous pieces sold for £3 and then £4 million, and with a minimum price to start with, it wasn't much of a gamble, was it?
0: Such things are used in all industries. When all's said and done, the world of art is still a profession. A profession for skilled artists who are frequently able to demand and acquire the very highest prices.
1: Does it not seem to you that there are some dangers with all this?
0: People have often tried to argue that the market is overheating. Art, like any commodity, will simply find its level. One cannot judge artists for producing what collectors wish to buy. No one is forcing those who attend such auctions to open their wallets. Some purchase to invest, some for the joy and appreciation of good art.
1: Isn't that the point?
0: Exactly.
1: That it is not all good art.
0: Ah, you're putting words into my mouth.
1: Peter Graham's The Crucifixion of Humanity was not everyone's idea of good art.
0: Tastes change. Not all can grasp the depths and intricacies.
1: Peter Graham's depiction of Gandhi, Pope John Paul II, Nelson Mandela, Barack Obama and Mother Teresa crucified upside down was not everyone's idea of, as you say, good art. To many, it was simply a poor attempt at a low grade of shock value.
0: For which the public then lined up out of the door and around the corner to see it. I would be the first to admit that one man's art is often another man's bewilderment. I learned many years ago that not everyone will always understand every piece of work in the time in which it's created. Everyone knows that Van Gogh was almost totally unsuccessful during his own lifetime. Now, the world clamours for any painting of his whenever any of them are presented anywhere in the world. This is just another example of what is shown today being appreciated tomorrow.
1: All right, let me put it another way. You spoke about Hadrian Cavendish just now. You know him?
0: We've met. One does, if one is part of this world.
1: Is he nice?
0: What's nice?
1: Is he pleasant?
0: He's a multimillionaire in the art market.
1: Mr. Cavendish has a warehouse in the West Country in a quiet village called Barleywood. Have you ever been?
0: No, I haven't.
1: But you know of it?
0: It's been on television, one of the satellite channels.
1: It has. Last year, due to torrential rain, the warehouse was flooded. Hundreds of examples of modern art were destroyed.
0: It was a tragic event. The loss to modern culture was incalculable, devastating, in fact.
1: That wasn't what the paper said.
0: Ah, Philistines. They wouldn't recognise true art if they fell over it.
1: Several of your rivals claimed that it was retribution for all the bad art that had been sold at hugely inflated prices.
0: They were exciting pieces that shook the art world out of some of its snobbishness. Just because some uneducated, thoughtless people failed to see the relevance of Cavendish's collections is hardly the fault of the serious professional critic.
1: Mr. Cavendish has invested in a great many Peter Graham pieces.
0: Of course he has. He discovered him. He brought Graham's work to the public's awareness. Without the initial efforts by Cavendish, there would be no Peter Graham.
1: That's what I thought.
0: Adrian Cavendish has supported new and sometimes struggling artists for over 20 years. He's a man with a passionate interest in all of the arts. Even though I haven't always agreed with his choices of both work and artist support, I would nevertheless recognize the assistance he has given to many who would otherwise never have received an opportunity. He's a patron of the arts of the highest order.
1: There was a rumor.
0: Oh, there's always rumors. No, please don't ask me if they were lovers. I was never privy to that sort of detail. As far as I was informed, it was only ever a relationship based on artistic equal respect. How those sordid allegations ever got printed, I shall never know. I do hope, that you're not one of those that is more interested in the private lives of artists than the work they produce.
1: As I was saying, there was a rumour that
0: I refuse to comment on the fertile imagination of the gutter press.
1: That with reference to Mr. Cavendish's warehouse in Devon, in the valley, with the rain coming, he left the watertight doors open.
0: Why would he have done that?
1: Some say the reason is obvious.
0: Some say the moon landings were faked.
1: Yes, they do. And some say they have their reasons for believing that.
0: And what reasons would Hadrian Cavendish have for destroying millions of pounds worth of modern art?
1: I don't know.
0: Well, there you are.
1: I was hoping you might know.
0: If you are jumping into the ever-popular idea that it was some sort of insurance job, a scam to make more money, then please think again. I know that during all difficult times, people do funny things, like burning down factories, that sort of caper. But Cavendish is not like that. He is a gentleman.
1: Didn't you and he attend the same club?
0: We are still members of the same establishment. How the insurance scam rumour ever got out, I shall never know.
1: It was only a rumour.
0: And sometimes rumours have consequences.
1: What consequences?
0: To one's reputation. Once one has been maligned in the press, almost anything becomes possible. It's a sad truth of the times in which we find ourselves. Frequently, the throwing of mud is more than enough to do lasting damage. The merest suggestion of impropriety is enough to destroy even the most spotless of reputations. You should be careful of being tied to such accusations. There was never any evidence that I have seen to substantiate such slanderous allegations.
1: When someone answers a question that you haven't asked, you should then start asking questions.
0: Oh, very poetic.
1: No one ever suggested that I read that it was about an insurance claim.
0: Then what was it about?
1: You see, there have been several things about the art world I have found concerning for some time. Things that did not seem right. Too many contradictions, too many round pegs that could not possibly fit into square holes. And I'm not talking about the latest modern art installation.
0: Art has always been a conundrum.
1: The production of art was something that I found difficult to understand. I understood that if a Matisse or a Monet or a Rembrandt or a Van Eyck or a Picasso or any of the old masters, what happened to the women, by the way, that there would be a stampede to purchase such work. Now, sadly, the Mona Lisa is unlikely to come to auction anytime soon, so no collector could possibly stand at the back of the room hoping to place a bid on that. Modern art, that comes out all the time. Whatever was bought this month, another set of the very same will be put forward for auction next month, or the month after that. In essence, my question is, what makes them worth anything?
0: I said before, the rules of producing what the market wishes to buy are no different in the art world than anything else.
1: True, but supply and demand isn't really what we see here, is it?
0: What do you mean?
1: There are no shortage of struggling artists, and yet only a very few that can command regular high prices.
0: We've discussed the difference between those that are the leading lights of this profession and those that are waiting to be discovered.
1: But isn't that the point?
0: Once again, I fail to follow you.
1: Why, one artist is hailed as the greatest living modern artist, and another is left in obscurity.
0: Fate, my dear, it has been said, directs all of our steps.
1: Fate is an interesting way that you term it.
0: I'm not sure.
1: If Hadrian Cavendish decides to promote and then purchase a particular artist, say, Peter Graham, is that fate? Or the actions of a clever businessman?
0: I thought we agreed to meet to discuss my career as a major, some might even say the major art critic of our time. We seem to have descended into the financial side of the art world. That is not my area. The support and assistance given to rising artists is purely the decision of those that collect and invest in the works themselves. If people like Hadrian Cavendish decide to push an artist that they prefer, then that is their choice. I simply review the works for my column, blogs, and even my books and television programs. I'm not involved in any sense in the exchange of money or the running of the auction houses themselves.
1: I never said you were.
0: No, I suppose you never did.
1: But as you did see, you do write for them.
0: Which I thought is why we're talking. That, I thought, was the topic for today.
1: No industry of any nature is just one thing. They all have various sides to them. No profession is just the shop front. There are always numerous other industries that work along with them. Well, you only have to look in a newsagent's to see lots of magazines dedicated to one job or another. Oh, it sometimes seems that there are more people involved in the buying, selling and commentating on art than there are artists to produce the work. Of course, there are actually many who wish to be in the arts that never get the chance. Like they say, talent is one thing, but opportunity is everything.
0: And I've had the opportunity to work as an art critic.
1: Indeed you have.
0: Once again,
1: you are part of the apparatus that provides the advertisement for the arts industry.
0: The advertising?
1: As you say, writing the reviews, your opinions, based, as you said, on your years of knowledge and experience of the art world. The old masters, their use of perspective, colour, light and so forth. The various styles of art, pencil, oils, paper, whatever is in fashion at the time. When you type away at the keyboard, people will read it, investors will take note. You were the leading critic that recommended the purchase of all things Peter Graham, including the Crucifixion of Humanity.
0: I told you before I thought this was an exciting piece.
1: Which then sold for several million pounds.
0: Then I was correct, wasn't I?
1: Do you know who bought it?
0: Well, there were rumours that...
1: As you said, there always are.
0: Yes, there always are. I believe interest was shown from investors in the Middle East.
1: It was purchased by a company called Mayfield Investments. Hadrian Cavendish is on the board. In fact, he's the chairman.
0: I don't involve myself with the financial
1: sides
0: of the...
1: Yes, I know, you said. Yet, on the day of the sale, Hadrian Cavendish was sitting in the auction room, bidding.
0: I'm afraid I don't quite...
1: I think you know the point I'm making. The only other person he was bidding against was on a telephone and could have been ringing in from anywhere in the world. He was in reality calling in from Cambridge, where Mayfield Investors just happens to be based. Who would have thought that? Hadrian Cavendish was bidding against himself.
0: I wouldn't know.
1: And yet, I found that out with very little research. You've never come across corruption in the art world.
0: Miss Lavercombe, the art world is not some sporting event. There are no free kicks to be let in by the goalkeeper that agrees to take a dive. The world of art is not some populist pastime. The object of art is to lift up the viewer to the possibility of the sublime, to enthuse the individual with a new perspective on what is possible in life. Not necessarily theirs, but the lives of those on a spiritual plane that asks deep and meaningful questions of the world around us. I have, through my own work, attempted to inspire and improve the viewing experience of those that may come to the world of art with perceived ideas of how such works are to be seen. The history of the artist, the social and economic times in which they lived, the political environment that they lived through, all of these things are reflected in the art that they produce. I help the uninitiated to experience the true marvel and quality of what, sadly for many, is somewhat beyond their humble comprehension. Only the professional critic can do this. Those that blog are little more than a mouthpiece, but without substance. The world should be aware of those that speak on subjects to which they have almost no first-hand experience.
1: Have you ever painted?
0: Oh, I have dedicated myself to the study and understanding of art as it has been handed down to us throughout the generations. The techniques and structure of composition and execution of artistic endeavors has been a passion and inspiration to me for decades. I have tried to instill in those that have read my reviews a love of art in all of its forms.
1: Hadrian Cavendish was bidding against himself for one reason and one reason only. Would you not agree?
0: I'm sure I would not.
1: He was bidding even when there were no other competitors.
0: Well, I would
1: probably... He was controlling both sides of that particular game. So the question is...
0: The financial side.
1: Why did he do it?
0: I've said I don't have any...
1: What was the benefit to him?
0: Oh, it's not my world.
1: And did all the other people in the room know? And if they all know, why have none of them said anything? If manipulation is that obvious, why has it not been reported? Why have the auction houses not stepped in to put a halt to it?
0: All that you say may be true. But it is not my side of it.
1: There's only one reason to compete against yourself, and that is to push up the price.
0: But that will then cost you more money than if you simply did nothing. I mean, that argument makes no sense.
1: Ah, but it makes a lot of sense. If you just happen to own 80% of the Peter Grahams on the market, and no one else is buying...
0: No, I'm not with you.
1: I think you are. The auction house set a minimum sales figure on his most recent piece, which, if it failed to reach, would not be sold. You told the world in your review that the piece was a steal at 7 million with a reserve of 4 million. It then would never have reached that number on its own. It was only Mr. Cavendish and the mysterious caller that raised the price so that one, it could be sold, and two, retain the value of all the other pieces Mr. Cavendish already owned.
0: I'm sure I don't understand. It all sounds very complicated indeed.
1: If Peter Grahams start to lose their value at a time of belt tightening, then that could be a significant problem if one owned a large percentage of the artist's work.
0: If you say so.
1: The losses would not have been limited to just one piece, but to most of the artist's output. And with a recent price tag of several million pounds per work of art, the drop in value on the combined collection would have been tens, if not hundreds of millions of pounds. A few million created by arranging a fake auction would have been a very small price to pay compared with the potential losses of not pushing up the price. Would you not agree?
0: One must concede that there is a certain logic to what you've said.
1: Thank you. So here is another question for you. If Peter Grahams' work was being manipulated by a collector who was, in truth, simply maintaining the financial worth of his own investments, and no one in the galleries and auction houses said anything, then what were the rest of the collectors and bidders at the auction doing? Did no one else notice? Do none of his competitors suspect? Does no one else care? Or are they all there sitting on their hands doing nothing?
0: I don't feel
1: or
0: that
1: Or were they all doing the same?
0: The same?
1: Supporting artists that they favoured. Artists that they had invested millions of pounds in. Artists whose true value they couldn't afford to see drop.
0: I couldn't say.
1: I used to wonder why it was that one artist was held up to the world as an example of excellence, and yet others, who seemed to me equally talented, were left in obscurity. My guess is that one is raised who understands how the game is played and why it is played as it is.
0: You believe the art world is a game?
1: Like the stock market, but without the risk.
0: Once again, you have me lost.
1: With stocks and shares, one person can make money as everyone else loses a fortune. But if everyone in the auction is simply playing the same game, promoting their own artists with the occasional interest in another that is equally appearing to do well, then they all have an interest in keeping the party going. Would you not agree?
0: Some might say so.
1: A system in which the dealers and collectors control the sales and products and the profits. A game that only the wealthy can play.
0: So this is all about envy. Because you can't afford to buy a Peter Grahams, therefore you wish to discredit the art world for those that can. I have come across your sort in the past, jealous of those with the ability and talent, not only to have made a fortune, but also to recognize the talent in others. Oh, how sad that instead of embracing the success of a growing industry, you want to knock it. The art world is a booming profession that is an asset to this country.
1: Hadrian Cavendish sold one of his pieces to a dealer in Amsterdam for £5 million.
0: The market in quality art is international these days.
1: And Mr. Jan Erik Eyck. Mr. Eyck recently acquired a contract to clean the waterways of Amsterdam. The previous contract was run by a company called the Clean Water Company. The Clean Water Company, it so happens, is a subsidiary of Mr. Cavendish's business empire, headed up by Mayfield Investments.
0: Are you expecting me to have knowledge of Hadrian Cavendish's company operations?
1: A cynical individual might think that the purchase of such art and the money that accompanies it is for something else, something other than the pleasure of the art itself.
0: The less people know, the more they say.
1: Money laundering and bribery would explain the reasons for art that costs millions on the surface, but the average person wouldn't even have hanging in the bathroom.
0: I have no idea what the average person has hanging in the bathroom.
1: One person wants a contract, one person has a contract to sell. No money officially changes hands. Instead, a piece of art the rest of the world wouldn't print off the internet is exchanged, and the contract is acquired. Hold said artwork for, say, 3 years, make your money back, sell it for a profit, then play the same trick all over again.
0: Your theory takes no account of the wealthy who are connoisseurs of the art.
1: People don't become wealthy by being frivolous, Dom. They become wealthy by being ruthless and clever and sometimes underhand. Doing things that the rest of us find conniving and strange. That's why I started to have a look at a profession that defied common sense.
0: How clever are you really?
1: It's about numbers, Dom. Numbers. Large amounts of anything become worthless. Even gold bars, if you had enough of them, would lose their value. That's why Hadrian Cavendish left his warehouse door open and let Mother Nature with the flood do the rest.
0: I don't understand what you mean.
1: Cavendish was sitting on more Peter Grahams than he could ever sell. If he brought them to the market, it would send out a signal that he no longer had faith in the strength of Graham's work. If the price fell and he panicked bringing even more to the auction houses, the price would spiral downwards even further. The rising water destroyed much of the collection, maintaining the value of what was left. In other words, 10 pieces sold over a few years would be worth far more than 100 pieces sold over, say, 6 months. So it was an insurance job of sorts. It was the insurance of maintaining the returns on Peter Graham's work and, by definition, securing the value of Hadrian Cavendish's investments in the work of Peter Graham. It's all been about money from the beginning. And like everything money comes into contact with, it corrupts it. Art, in that respect, has turned out to be no different from selling baked beans. But now you see the problem, don't you, Dom?
0: What problem?
1: I'm guessing Peter Graham got used to having money in his pocket. The struggling artist may sound romantic, but in the real world, with energy bills and the cost of living always going up, sitting alone in a cold kitchen with nothing but warm thoughts doesn't really do it for most people. Now his work was in demand, every sale outstripping the previous one. Did he come to understand that Cavendish was the one buying them and therefore keeping up the price of his work? Do you think he learned all the things I've learned? And if he did, what did he decide to do about it? You think he realised that the dealers, investors and collectors could now be played for fools? Whatever he produced, they have to buy, because a 10% drop in price on just one piece, and it would be a 10% drop on the entire collection, that on paper were worth millions of pounds. The losses would be substantial, wouldn't they? Did Peter Graham simply go too far, refuse to stop producing works of art? Did he push Cavendish to the edge? Is the apprentice now outwitting the master? How did Adrian Cavendish feel about being taken for a ride by a man he had dragged up from the gutter?
0: How do you think he felt? Bitter, betrayed, stabbed in the back. Peter Graham was nothing before Hadrian decided to promote him, push him, and make him look like something in the world. Peter Graham is an arrogant fool who never gives up a chance to promote himself. He has never once in any of his thousands of interviews thanked Hadrian. It's always about how talented he is, how hard-working he is, and how difficult his childhood was, and how he's always felt an outsider. Oh, everyone feels like an outsider. Even those at the top of society feel that they're on their own and that no one understands them. The struggling artist? Ah! Peter Graham forgets to tell the world that he was working in an office for years before being discovered. He did his work in a garage attached to his semi-detached house in Basingstoke. Struggling for him was not having the right wine with his Sunday lunch. He was an accountant. Did you know that? Never once went without his supper. Not that you know it to hear him speak. Struggling artist. He was about as middle class as you could get. Born middle class, raised middle class, and will die middle class. Everything about his working class background is a fake.
1: A bit like your accent.
0: I do not know. Yeah. Oh, I suppose that is to be your real story, your real reason for coming here today. A new publication about the art world with me as the centre article was just to get my attention, play to my vanity. It's a world in which we're all required to reinvent ourselves over and over until it's hard to remember what the real you ever was. You think it's any different in any other profession? Oh, I've played this part for 20 years. What the hell? What do you want? Do your worst. Call me every name under the sun. Call me a charlatan, a liar, a fake. You won't be the first, and I doubt you'll be the last. I'll say you misheard me. It might even get me more publicity. I know I need it. My readership for my column and blog has been down for quite a while now. Bit of scandal these days. It's only ever a good thing in the long run. If people think I've been faking it for all these years, it might rekindle some lost interest. After all, I haven't had anything new to say in ages. Do whatever it is that you're gonna do.
1: There is no point understanding how any game is played unless you're prepared to use that knowledge for your own benefit.
0: What do you mean by that?
1: I came here today for two reasons.
0: Oh?
1: One, to interview you for the magazine, of course. But also something for myself.
0: Right.
1: You and Hadrian Cavendish were old school friends. You wrote the reviews proclaiming how great Peter Graham was, and Hadrian pushed the work at the auction houses.
0: You've established this.
1: And Graham betrayed your glowing words and Hadrian's generous purchases.
0: As again you have established.
1: And I then dug deep and worked out what you were doing.
0: Oh, you really want to rub my nose in it, don't you?
1: No.
0: Well, what do you want?
1: I will write a glorious article about you as this country's most outstanding art critic for a generation.
0: I'm listening.
1: Here. Take a look at these.
0: Oh, that bag you brought.
1: You don't think I dragged this across London for nothing, do you?
0: What are those?
1: Say that these are the work of a great British, as of yet undiscovered, female artist. She only needs an outstanding art critic to mention her at great length and on a continuous basis. And I also require a keen lover of the arts to start the ball rolling at the galleries and auction houses. And Mr. Cavendish doesn't need to worry. I can only produce one new piece every 6 months or so. But then, with your kind words and Mr. Cavendish's money, I shouldn't need to produce anything more frequently than that. What do you think, Dom? You believe that we can keep the contemporary art market bubble expanding for a little while yet?
0: Well, Kay, now that I understand you better, and looking at these exciting and uplifting images... I believe I may have something new to say. After all...
2: In Eye of the Beholder, Duncan Smith was Dominic, and Ellen Jackson was Kay. Artwork for the production was by Sheila Jackson, and the play was written and directed by John Fryer. Eye of the Beholder is an audio production for Political Art.
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4: From the Sky News Centre at midday, an investigation started after an officer appeared to use AI to create evidential material in a number of cases. The Crown Prosecution Service says it's working with defence teams in courts which may have been affected. Derbyshire Police has removed an officer from frontline duties. No arrests have been made. The annual Trooping the Colour parade is underway in central London, marking the King's official birthday. Thousands of people lined the streets to see the King and Queen during the royal carriage procession. The armed forces' most prestigious regiments are involved in the ceremony. Charles will be joined by members of the royal family on the balcony of Buckingham Palace for a Red Arrows flypast later. Two people have been arrested after some of the England World Cup team's equipment was stolen in transit in the US. Boots and footballs were among the items taken from a van heading from Florida to Kansas City. There are renewed hopes of peace in the Iran war. Both Tehran and Washington are suggesting a potential framework is close to being finalised, despite the US recently shooting down Iranian drones. Sir David Beckham's reflected on his working class roots as he received a star on the Hollywood Walk of Fame.
5: I must admit that this is all rather surreal. I've always been a dreamer, but I could never have imagined that an honour like this would come to a working-class English soccer player like me.
4: The former England captain's been recognised for his contribution to sport and entertainment. He was joined by Lady Victoria at the ceremony in LA, as well as actor and friend Tom Cruise, who praised his work ethic. And double Olympic gold medalist Dame Kelly Holmes has joined participants in the 1 millionth park run in London. The landmark 5K race took place at Bushey Park this morning. That's the latest. I'm Faye De Silva.
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And our volunteers are so friendly. So if you've forgotten an essential item, then pop over to the Comfort Fund shop. And while you're there, pick up a newspaper and an ice cream. What's stopping you?

Hello, I'm Andy Stroud and I've called by to tell you about a programme that will happen on Monday night here on Radio Mount Vernon. It starts at 8 p.m. and I'll be playing music from the 1960s and 1970s. The music will be interspersed with some of the lighter stories from this week's news. So join me this Monday at 8 o'clock for 2 hours of great music.

0: ain't going nowhere. Nowhere. I'm so crazy about you. This is it for me, mama.
1: This is Trina, your chief flight attendant. At this point, we would normally show you where the emergency exits are. But we've decided not to. That's if there are any. There might be, or there might not.
2: It would worry you on a plane, so why doesn't it in your own home? In the event of a house fire, it's vital you already know your escape routes. Make sure you fit a smoke alarm and test it once a week. Fire kills. You can prevent it.
1: Oh, and you're not really supposed to smoke in the toilets, but as there's no smoke alarms, knock yourself out.

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1: From the Sky News Centre at 1, a police officer's under investigation for appearing to use artificial intelligence to create evidence. Nick Qureshi has more.
2: The Crown Prosecution Service says it's engaging with defence teams and courts over a number of cases which may have been affected. Derbyshire Police has started a criminal investigation into an allegation of perverting the course of justice. It says the probe's in its early stages and has confirmed it's liaising with the CPS. An officer has been removed from frontline duties. The news comes in the week a new National Centre for AI in Policing is launched.
1: A 14-year-old boy and two other teenagers have been arrested on suspicion of murdering a man in Essex. The victim, who was 21, was attacked in a park in Chelmsford last night. It's not yet clear how the theft of England kits will affect World Cup training preparations. Football boots and balls are among the items stolen from a van heading to Kansas City. Rugby league star Kevin Sinfield and children's authors Julia Donaldson and Mallory Blackman lead the King's Honours list. Charles has celebrated his official birthday at Trooping the Colour, a ceremony full of military pomp and pageantry. There's also an RAF flypast above Buckingham Palace. A milestone's been reached today with the millionth park run taking place. Dame Kelly Holmes joined the landmark 5K race at Bushey Park in West London, where the first community events were held in 2004. The double Olympic gold medalist says she's been humbled to find out why some people are doing it.
3: You do hear things like, it saved my life, it's the only time I get to socialise. It's given me a sense of purpose. It's allowing me to look at my fitness journey and the young ones that are using it as part of their training, and they've got goals and ambitions. And then the older ones like me, they'll keep it going.
1: And a craze for prawn cocktails and pavlova is hitting supermarkets and restaurants. The throwback to the 80s is partly fueled by Jilly Cooper's Rivals. That's the latest. I'm Fader Silver.

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So don't worry if you find us dancing around in our pants. It just means we're approaching our midlife crisis. Radio Mount Vernon.

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Sweetheart.

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the switch, all three of them come on. The back end looked kind of funny too, but we put it together, and when we got through, well, that's when we noticed that we only had one tail fin. About that time, my wife walked out, and I could see in her eyes that she had her doubts. But she opened the door and said, "Honey, take me for a spin." So we drove uptown just to get the tags, and I headed to ride on down Main Drag. I could hear everybody laughing for blocks around.

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It's time for Ingie Phillips. So what's Ingie got on her programme this evening? She's got a lot of good music from the 70s, 80s and 90s, and she's also going to have a few funnies, and she'll keep you company and give you a smile. 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

If you're having a difficult time, struggling to cope, or you're worried about someone else, please call the Samaritans on 116 123. We're here to listen. No judgments.

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1: Have you looked in the Look-In charity shop? It's nicknamed Harrods of Northwood. It's full of treasures, from jumpers to dungarees, trousers to dresses, there's even a section of adult nightwear. Handbags to pictures, games to DVDs, in fact there are bargains galore. We even have a selection of shoes, so look in to Look-In

Hi, Tony Robinson here. You're listening to Hospital Radio Mount Vernon, where some of the music is as old as the relics I dig up from the ground. In fact, come to think of it, so are some of the presenters. Enjoy the show and have a speedy recovery.

And I was thinking about you guys yesterday. Well, I'd been here 3 times before, and I think I understand a little bit how you feel about some things. It's none of my business how you feel about some other things. And I don't give a damn how you feel about some other things. But anyway, I tried to put myself in your place, and I believe this is the way that I would feel about San Quentin.

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hope you're enjoying the songs today here on Radio Mount Vernon. We pretty much guarantee you won't hear quite such a variety of songs anywhere else. 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

Hello, I'm Andy Stroud and I've called by to tell you about a programme that will happen on Monday night here on Radio Mount Vernon. It starts at 8pm and I'll be playing music from the 1960s and 1970s. The music will be interspersed with some of the lighter stories from this week's news. So join me this Monday at 8 o'clock for 2 hours of great music.

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1: If you fall asleep at the wheel, you'll put your life in danger, and the lives of others as well. Before you feel tired, pull off the road into a services or other safe area, drink some strong coffee, and take a quick nap while the caffeine kicks in.
2: If you're having a nap, you've left your lights on, sir.
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Good evening. You're listening live to the world famous RMV Radio Mount Vernon. 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

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You can talk things over with PALS, the Patient Advice and Liaison Service. They are here to offer advice and support, listen to your concerns, suggestions or queries, provide information about the trust services, pass on your compliments to staff. 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
1: I'll
0: over.
1: Slap and tickle you in a
0: I'm
1: minute.
0: Coming out for a bit of snow, eh, darling?
1: Cool, you don't need a shave.
0: Yeah, I know, a little marvellous here.
1: I can't stop for too long now. Only 5 minutes, I've got to go.
0: Yo.

If you see somebody showing any of the signs of a stroke, you don't have to think about it. You just dial 999. Use the FAST test. F, face. Has their face fallen on one side? Can they smile? A, arms. Can they raise both arms and keep them there? S, speech. Is their speech slurred? T, time. 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

Welcome to 1969. Neil Armstrong and Buzz Aldrin set foot on the moon. A gallon of petrol cost 6 shillings and 2 pence. Monty Python's Flying Circus was shown for the first time. The Beatles played their last public performance on the roof of the Apple Building. And Radio Mount Vernon began broadcasting. 40 years later, the music's changed, the way we play the music's changed, but Radio Mount Vernon is still playing your favourite music.

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I guess you could say I'm a loner, a cowboy outlaw, tough and proud. 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

0: 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One more time. What are we doing? 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

0: 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Between 8 and 9, we play music from the 1960s, and between 9 and 10, we play music from the 1970s. 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
1: 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We're commercial free all day, so you won't hear any of those financial ads with those gabbled endings here. 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

I'm imagining a lot of happy people. And most of you are with someone you love. Well, you are the lucky ones. All over the world, there are lots of people who are alone tonight. I imagine most of us have been in that situation at some time or another. I know I have. Recently, I heard a most beautiful song with a dynamic lyric that really expresses this feeling of loneliness. It means a lot to me personally, and I'd like to share it with you. I think you'll see what I mean.

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So what's Ingie got on her programme this evening? She's got a lot of good music from the 70s, 80s and 90s, and she's also going to have a few funnies, and she'll keep you company and give you a smile. 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

the way back in 1969. 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